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10: A panel of United Nations officials warn a strengthening El Nino has already broken records for intensity at its early stages and will likely spark even more wild weather as it grows. The scientists say a key area in the Pacific Ocean used to measure the strength of El Nino reached the warmest level ever recorded. I'm Lisa Lucera. This is Fox News.
11: Tonight, expect a thunderstorm in the evening, followed by mainly clear skies. It'll be warm and humid with a low of 77. Flash flooding, hail, and damaging wind gusts are possible. Tomorrow will bring partly sunny skies with a chance of a thunderstorm in some areas. The high will reach 94. Tomorrow night will be mainly clear with a low of 73. On Sunday, anticipate partly sunny conditions with a high of 90. Monday will also be partly sunny with a high of 94. By Tuesday, skies will be mostly sunny and the temperature will reach 96. I'm AccuWeather meteorologist Jason Catterina.
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14: Hello, America. 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Our number, 877-381-3811. 877-381-3811. All right. Let's go through some of these people. Abdul El-Sayed and AOC in an ad in Michigan where we fully support our friend Mike Rogers. Let's listen to this. I haven't even heard this ad yet. Cut 16, go.
15: Dr. Abdul El-Sayed and I may come
14: all right,
15: from
14: stop.
15: Different...
14: He's not a doctor. That's phony. Okay, he's not a doctor. He's no more a doctor than I'm a doctor, Mr. Producer. Do you play doctor at home, Mr. Producer? I hope not. No. Okay, so this guy's playing doctor. It's just so sick. All right, let's start over again, shall we? That's AOC, the squeaky voice, squeaky from type voice. Cut 16, go.
15: Dr. Abdul El-Sayed and I may come from different places, but we're forged from the same fight.
16: For money out of politics, money in your pocket, and Medicare.
14: You don't believe in money out of politics, bro? You don't believe in money out of politics? You don't believe in not taking money from billionaires? I love all these guys that have support from Qatar, and I'm not saying they have money from Qatar, but Qatar supports candidates like this because Qatar believes in the overthrow of America. But all the money that pours in here from these Middle East potentates, these inbreds in robes who happen to live on top of enormous amounts of oil and gas reserves, just dumb luck. About money and power, you know, money and politics, money, but they don't care that Qatar is pouring money in this country, Hamas is pouring money, Saudi Arabia is pouring money, no, Communist China is pouring money. That's we just don't want money in politics, you know.

0: Our number, 877-381-3811. Hasn't everybody memorized that by now, Mr. Producer? 877, you'd think, 381-3811. And we will definitely take calls at the bottom of hour three. But the board fills up very fast. Doesn't mean you have to call 2.5 hours in advance, but it does mean if you call at like 8:30 p.m. Eastern time, you might miss out. Just saying. Just explaining. That's all I'm doing. Just explaining. President had a cabinet meeting at Camp David. I don't know that that's ever happened. It certainly has never involved the press before. And he's in New Jersey this evening. I will be on Hannity tonight, 9 p.m. Eastern time on Fox, if you want to watch that. That's Hannity, H-A-N-N-I-T-Y. And among other things, the president said this about Iran. Cut four, go.
1: What is the status of talks? Who from the administration is talking to the Iranians?
2: But they break their words so often. Steve is talking, Jared. We have very good people. JD's involved, very strongly involved. We have great people talking. Marco's involved.
1: Because they say talks aren't happening.
2: Very good people. We have the best people. But, and they'll make a deal. As an example, we'll talk about nuclear. And we'll be in there talking about nuclear for 7 hours. I say, why do you need 7? You can take 10 minutes. You have 5 minutes. You should solve it.

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1: Back away, turn around, simply walk away, if at all possible. 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
6: I don't know about you, but my social media feeds are flooded with lotions and potions and gadgets, all promising to unlock different components of longevity. But if you log off, take a step back from all the hype, you'll find that the actual keys to a longer, healthier life are hiding in plain sight. There are four of them. Number one, nutrition. The Mediterranean diet really is the gold standard. Number two, exercise. You should be getting 150 minutes of moderate intensity exercise or 75 minutes of vigorous intensity exercise every week, plus strength training and stretching. Number three, sleep. Sleep is when your body and your brain repair themselves. You should be getting 7 to 9 hours a night. And finally, number four, often gets forgotten, socialization. It's not a bonus. It's a necessity for a healthy life, finding a sense of community, purpose, and belonging. I'm Dr. Sanjay Gupta, helping you live a better life.

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4: Fox News, I'm Chris DeMeo. President Trump says Hamas has agreed to drop all arms, and he's saying Israel is on board.
5: Most people said that would be a deal that would be undoable. It's a very complex situation over there. The people are very complex and difficult. If you go 4 months ago, 5 months ago, a deal like that would have been impossible.
4: Critics from Israel and Palestine are concerned about how their countries will move forward. The Justice Department wants to drop charges against the former Olympian accused of vandalizing the reflective pool in Washington, D.C.
6: The Justice Department blames the Department of the Interior for slowly trickling critical information to prosecutors, writing, had DOI been forthcoming with information in its possession, a grand jury indictment would not have been sought.
4: That's Fox's Jared Halpern in Washington. Stocks finishing higher today, the Dow ending up 277 points. 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
7: And you, a better life with Dr. Sanjay Gupta.
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0: that talk a little bit, because dove season is the first one coming up in September. Yeah. And then I want to talk about where those wildlife management areas are, what part of the state.
1: Okay.
0: And we'll tell you folks how you can apply for that, like we're just talking about, because dove season's right around the corner. It sounds good to say that, doesn't it, Jay? It's August, folks. Hey, we're going to take a short break. We'll come back and continue with more Call of the Wild right here on KARN right after this break.
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3: They say consistency is key, but sometimes you just got to switch it up. A new study out of Harvard School of Public Health found that varying your exercise routine could add years to your life. What exercise someone did didn't matter much. What did matter was that all the exercises together worked all the muscle groups in their body. Now, an added benefit to changing things up is it can help you push through the plateau effect. That's when your body gets so efficient at doing something that you actually stop getting better at it. And we know from previous research that specializing in any one sport at a young age can make someone actually more prone to injury. And as experts we talk to point out, even elite athletes switch up things with their workouts, making sure to target strength, cardio, flexibility, balance, and doing that every single week. I'm Dr. Sanjay Gupta, helping you live a better life.
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0: Hey, welcome back, everybody, to Call of the Wild on this first day of August. Steve Wildman Wilson in the studio with you today. I got two buddies in the studio with me. First of all, Randy Zellers. He's here just about every week. And also Bill Haynes. He's the firing ranges manager, I guess. How many ranges are you over?
1: Well, work with managing all the ones that we own and operate.
0: How many is that?
1: We've got, counting the small trap ranges that we have, some of the nature centers and stuff, five.
0: Okay.
1: And then we have, I think, another five partnership ranges.
0: Okay.
1: And then we have roughly 15, 16 different archery ranges around the state.
0: It's enough to keep you busy. Hey, before we went to break, we were talking to Randy about this dove hunting. Dove season's kind of the first official cook-off. Now, kickoff. We always already talked about the velvet hunt, but that really doesn't count because it's too new. But dove season is the official kickoff of hunting seasons here in Arkansas every year, and it's always a challenge to find good places to go dove hunt. I know a lot of people, Randy, a lot of private clubs have dove hunts where you pay to go hunt and so forth.
1: Yeah.
0: But the Game and Fish Commission has some wildlife management areas, as Randy was talking about, that you put in for a draw. You, and if you get drawn, you can take a buddy with you. $5 for a chance, I guess, to get
1: drawn.
0: Talk about where those wildlife management areas are.
15: Okay. Well, the one that, probably gets the most applications every year, that's Lake Conway WMA. That would be what everybody refers to as Camp Robinson special use area.
0: Start saying, I hadn't heard
15: it's
0: that.
15: Gone through a name change recently.
0: Okay.
15: But it is, Lake Conway WMA is what it's called now. But there are actually three fields on Lake Conway WMA.
0: Okay.
15: So if you apply for that WMA, you'll get assigned to one of those three fields. So there's some opportunities there. And then the others, we have Frog Bio WMA has a field that it's up on toward the northeast part of the state. It's actually closer to Fort Smith and in the Arkansas River Valley.
0: That'd be northwest.
15: Oh, I'm sorry, northwest.
0: Okay, Frog Bio, I've been there.
15: So, yeah.
0: You know what I actually hunted on Frog Bio?
15: What's that?
0: Rail.
15: Oh, yeah. Yeah,
0: ask me what
15: it is. It's one of our wetland areas.
0: They're harder to hit than a dove. But anyway,
15: Frog Bio over in the northwest western part of the state.
0: Mm-hmm.
15: And then the other two are over in the northeastern part of the state. They're at Shirey Bay Rainy Break and Dave Donaldson Black River WMAs.
0: Okay.
15: And now both of those are your sunflower fields. The other two that I mentioned, they're going to be top sown wheat as well. But those are ones that usually turn out pretty good. So we put those in that draw.
0: Mm-hmm.
15: And they're very popular. They have a lot of people that want to go there. So that the reason why we have the draw is so that we kind of manage
0: conflicts
15: where people come out there and they're pushing each other.
0: So,
15: and the ones that are over in the northeast part of the state, those are our ones that have some good sunflowers on them that look really good, and they're looking really good right now. I actually got some pictures in from Tristan Bullis, who's one of our WMA managers, and he sent in some pictures of the sunflower field that he manages on Shirey Bay, and it's beautiful.
0: Where would people go to find out all the details about this? Because obviously you go out there before the hunt and try to find a good spot and so forth. But how do people find out all the information about
15: if
0: these?
15: If you just go to agfc.com/dove, it will take you straight to the page that has the draw fields listed.
0: Okay.
15: And then it will also have a listing of other fields that are going to be managed well. And again, most of those are going to be your winter wheat fields that where they plant, they just coordinate the timing of the planting. So it does attract some doves. And then it goes, the wheat germinates, and it's a food plot for other wildlife throughout the year.
0: And you can fill out an application today through the 15th, I think.
15: That's
0: so
15: right.
0: Today's the first day you can do it. So
15: that's right.
0: Yeah, if you're up early this morning, get her done.
15: Yeah.
0: And good luck to you out there.
15: Now I can't guarantee that you're going to draw, and I can't guarantee even if you draw, you're going to be able to hit a dove. And I think that's where Bill comes in, is helping out with that end.
0: Yeah, I think where Randy's going with that, Bill, is the fact that I think we've all talked about what's the average, 4 doves per box of shells when people go dove hunting, Bill?
1: Yeah, I believe that's the number I've heard is 4 per box. I mean, bear in mind, for those that don't know, there's 25 shells in the box.
0: That's a good point.
1: You
0: do, Bill, what's your average, Bill? Being working at the range and running the ranges, you got to be better than that.
1: Sometimes.
0: Do as I say, not as I do.
15: Well, huh? it's knocking the rust off. You know, that opening day is always knocking the rust off. Yeah. But, you know, so you can kind of blame
0: that. But you need to go out before then. That's why we're here today.
15: Yeah.
0: You need to go out before then so you don't practice on the doves.
1: There's the ability to hit moving targets, and there's the ability to hit fast moving targets.
0: Yeah. Boy,
1: so it does take a little time to adjust.
0: I think Randy wrote an article for one of the magazines one time. I'll never forget the name of it. Dipsy Doodle Doves.
15: Mm.
0: Somebody did, but yeah, they have a way. I make feathers fly every time I shoot at one.
15: How's that?
0: They're all together. They all fly. But is it okay to shoot? It's legal to shoot them sitting on the ground, isn't it?
15: It's legal.
0: Okay.
15: Hey, whatever. But, you know, there's a lot of guys, they get spinning wing dove decoys out now and try to decoy the doves.
0: It works.
15: It'll at least slow them down for a second before you can shoot them. But, but that pass shooting and them bobbing and weaving, that's kind of the way that everybody's always done it.
0: So. Randy, now, you kind of frowned when I said, is it legal to shoot one on the ground? I'll tell you, like my buddy told me, I shot one on the ground one time, or he did, mm-hmm. and I looked at him and said, you shoot doves on the ground? He said, do you shoot a deer off before you shoot it?
15: Well, my dad actually got on to me one time for shooting a rabbit that was sitting still. So, you know, because that's, you know, he said, it's bad enough we're out here chasing that thing down with a gun. We already have all the advantage. Let him have a little bit of a chance.
0: Hey, we're talking about firing ranges today. In fact, we're doing it for a reason, because this month, the month of August, is officially National Shooting Sports Month in Arkansas.
1: Mm-hmm.
0: Is it that? I guess it's nationally, isn't it, here in Arkansas? How long has that been going on, Bill?
1: It's been going on with the National Shooting Sports Foundation for about 10 or 11 years now.
0: I don't know if I've ever heard of it until about 3 or 4 years ago. Have we always celebrated it?
1: We started celebrating it about 2017.
0: Okay.
15: Yeah.
0: Right after I left? Yeah, I gave him fish, but I don't remember doing that. I was talking to Bill. Your office is at one of the ranges at Mayflower.
1: Yes.
0: And Camp Robinson area. And Randy, I was telling him, I started with the Game and Fish back in 1978 was my first year. And that's where I started. I was in hunter safety, and I had to work the firing range.
15: Oh, wow. You were at the Mayflower range?
0: Huh?
15: You were at the Mayflower range?
0: Huh? That's the only thing I didn't like about it. Every time somebody would shoot one of those big high-powered guns, I'd jump like crazy, even though you're 50 yards from it over there. So it takes some adjusting, too. But obviously, it's more of an awareness campaign. Is that right, Bill? What's the mission of the National Shooting Sports Month?
1: National Shooting Sports Month is to encourage people to get out to the local ranges, to where they normally would enjoy to shoot, like taking their family out, and just taking part in recreational shooting. It's one of the fastest growing family activities that we have in America today.
0: Hmm.
1: And it is having good, safe, well-equipped, well-staffed, and monitored places to shoot is important to us.
0: Mm-hmm.
1: We have several places in the state that you can do that, and we just encourage people to come out and see what we have to offer.
0: It's National Shooting Sports Month, and we're going to take a short break, and when we come back, I'm going to ask you guys, when you were kids, where did you sight in your guns? We didn't have ranges. I mean, we kind of made our own, but it's National Shooting Sports Month. And folks, let me tell you what, you better stay tuned, because at the end of the show, Bill Haynes has got some deals this month, starting today.
1: Yes, we do.
0: 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So stay tuned. When we come back, we're going to be talking more about firing ranges here in Arkansas. 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
6: Month options for Max and a few other products. The leasing program will start at $1,799 and go up from there. At the end of the lease, the customer can return the product and get an upgrade or buy the product for a one-time fee. This leasing initiative replaces the iPhone upgrade program, which was just limited to phones. For instance, an iPhone 17 Pro previously cost $57 a month for 2 years, and then at the end you owed something on the device, or you could go ahead and trade it or trade up. We've talked to callers about this many times, that whether your phone's cracked, the battery's dead, it's not doing what you need it to do, you can't get security updates, whatever the circumstance might be, the contract you have with your carrier always matters in terms of the decision. Of course, John Ternus takes over from Tim Cook September 1. Cook warned last month that higher prices for iPhones would be inevitable. And in fact, Samsung, Intel, and a group of semiconductor executives were meeting with Scott Bessent, the Secretary of the Treasury, this week. They're saying that we won't see an end to this price spiral till 28. Now, let's say they're wrong and that there's a lot of double ordering and that some of these people that are now experiencing debt and cash flow issues and competition, that all changes. Probably still, any way you look at it, it's going to be well into 27. And if you listen to the program, you know I've been telling you and customers since it began that waiting it out is not an option. If you really do need to upgrade or you need new networking equipment, new computer equipment to be faster, safer, secure, avoid failure, whatever the rationale is. But anyway, this Klarna program, it kind of reminds me of when they move, car loans from 3 to 4 years to 6 years, or boat loans from 10 to 12 or 8 to 10 or whatever. So, you know, there is a cost of money in there. But sometimes it's you know, Apple's taking a little hit on it, and maybe the carrier's taking a little hit on it, and it still comes down to what are you trying to accomplish with your computing devices, your mobile devices, what's the positive return on investment for going ahead and making that change, and that's always an individual conversation. But anyway, in this market, it really was a week of just, you know, some good earnings, but also some cautionary tales about, well, what will the return be? We still have Meta getting ready to enter the, let's call it, hyperscaler rental market. We've had Amazon, we've had Google, we've had lots of people with their selling their cloud space, their excess capacities. And now, of course, that's what Meta's planning to do. Zuckerberg's comments on that were kind of interesting. It was almost like, well, we discovered we've built out more than we needed to build, and we should lease some of this space out, which was kind of basically the conversation. So we'll see how that shakes out. As I said, we cannot have all of these people succeeding, just like we didn't have everyone succeed in the computer business, the switch business, the fiber business, or any of these others. But I think the wild card that people in the industry are really concerned about is, and more investors, if the Chinese or someone else comes up with some better mousetraps in the AI space for a lot less money, what will be the ramifications of that? And of course, there could be restrictions for importing and using them. There could be tariffs. There's other things that could enter into the equation for sure. This week, product-wise, there was more conversation.

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4: 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Now, back to Wild Man Wilson.
8: Hey, welcome back, everybody, to Call of the Wild on this first day of August. Steve Wildman Wilson in the studio with you today. I got two buddies in the studio with me. First of all, Randy Zellers. He's here just about every week. And also Bill Haynes. He's the firing ranges manager, I guess. How many ranges are you over?
9: Well, work with managing all the ones that we own and operate.
8: How many is that?
9: We've got, counting the small trap ranges that we have with some of the nature centers and stuff, five.
8: Okay.
9: And then we have, I think, another five partnership ranges.
8: Okay.
9: And then we have roughly 15, 16 different archery ranges around the state.
8: It's enough to keep you busy. Hey, before we went to break, we were talking to Randy about this dove hunting. Dove season's kind of the first official cook-off. Now, kickoff. We always already talked about the velvet hunt, but that really doesn't count because it's too new. But dove season is the official kickoff of hunting seasons here in Arkansas every year, and it's always a challenge to find good places to go dove hunting. I know a lot of people, Randy, a lot of private clubs have dove hunts where you pay to go hunt and so forth.
10: Yeah.
8: But the Game and Fish Commission has some wildlife management areas, as Randy was talking about, that you put in for a draw. You, and if you get drawn, you can take a buddy with you. $5 for a chance, I guess, to get
10: drawn.
8: Talk about where those wildlife management areas are.
10: Okay. Well, the one that, probably gets the most applications every year, that's Lake Conway WMA. That would be what everybody refers to as Camp Robinson special use area.
8: It's gone
10: through a name change recently.
8: Okay.
10: But it is, Lake Conway WMA is what it's called now. But there are actually three fields on Lake Conway WMA.
8: Okay.
10: So if you apply for that WMA, you'll get assigned to one of those three fields. So there's some opportunities there. And then the others, we have Frog Bio WMA has a field that it's up on toward the northeast part of the state. It's actually closer to Fort Smith and in the Arkansas River Valley.
8: That'd be
10: area.
8: Northwest.
10: I'm sorry, Northwest.
8: Okay, Frog Bow. I've been there.
10: So, yeah.
8: You know what I actually hunted on Frog Bow?
10: What's that?
8: Rail.
10: Oh, yeah. Yeah. Yeah.
8: Don't ask me what it is.
10: It's one of our wetland areas.
8: They're harder to hit than a dove. But anyway.
10: Yeah.
8: Frog Bow over in the
10: northwest, western part of the state. Mm-hmm. And then the other two are over in the northeastern part of the state. They're at Shirie Bay Rainy Break and Dave Donaldson Black River WMAs. Okay. And now both of those are your sunflower fields. The other two that I mentioned, they're going to be top sown wheat as well, but those are ones that usually turn out pretty good. So we put those in that draw and they're very popular. You know, they have a lot of people that want to go there. So that the reason why we have the draw is so that we kind of manage any kind of conflicts where people come out there and they're pushing
8: safety.
10: Each other. And
8: Yeah.
10: So, but yeah, and the ones that are over in the northeast part of the state, those are our ones that have some good sunflowers on them that look really good. And they're looking really good right now. I actually got some pictures in from, Tristan Bullis, who's one of our, WMA managers. And he sent in some pictures of the sunflower field that he manages on Shirie Bay, and it's beautiful.
8: Where would people go to find out all the details about this? Because obviously you go out there before the hunt and try to find a good spot and so forth. But how do people find out all the information about
10: these? If you just go to agfc.com/dove, it will take you straight to the page that has the draw fields listed.
8: Okay.
10: And then it will also have a listing of other fields that are going to be managed well. And again, most of those are going to be your winter wheat fields where they just coordinate the timing of the planting. So it does attract some doves. And then the wheat germinates, and it's a food plot for other wildlife throughout the year.
8: And you can fill out an application today through the 15th, I think.
10: Today's
8: the first day you can do it. So
10: that's right.
8: Yeah, if you're up early this morning, get her done.
10: Yeah.
8: And good luck to you out there.
10: Now I can't guarantee that you're going to draw, and I can't guarantee even if you draw, you're going to be able to hit a dove. And I think that's where Bill comes in is helping out with that end.
8: Yeah, I think where Randy's going with that, Bill, is the fact that I think we've all talked about what's the average, 4 doves per box of shells when people go dove hunting, Bill?
9: Yeah, I believe that's the number I've heard is 4 per box. I mean, bear in mind, for those that don't know, there's 25 shells in the box.
8: That's a good point.
9: Bill,
8: what's your average, Bill? Working at the range and running the ranges, you got to be better than that.
9: Sometimes.
8: Do as I say, not as I do.
10: Well, it's knocking the rust off. You know, that opening day is always knocking the rust off. But, you know, so you can
8: kind of blame
10: that.
8: But you need to go out before then. That's why we're here today. Yeah. You need to go out before then so you don't practice on the doves.
9: There's the ability to hit moving targets, and there's the ability to hit fast moving targets.
8: Yeah, it does...
9: Take a little time to adjust.
8: I think Randy wrote an article from one of the magazines one time. I'll never forget the name of it. Dipsy Doodle Doves.
10: Mm-hmm.
8: Somebody did, but yeah, they have a way. I make feathers fly every time I shoot at one.
10: How's that?
8: They're all together. They all fly. But is it okay to shoot? It's legal to shoot them sitting on the ground, isn't it?
10: It's legal.
8: Okay. Don't look at me that way.
10: Hey, whatever. But, you know, there's a lot of guys, they get spinning wing dove decoys out now and try to decoy the doves.
8: It'll
10: at least slow them down for a second before you can shoot them. But, but that pass shooting and them bobbing and weaving, that's kind of the way that everybody's always done it.
8: So. Randy, now you kind of frowned when I said, is it legal to shoot one on the ground? I'll tell you, like my buddy told me, I shot one on the ground one time, or he did, and I looked at him and said, you shoot doves on the ground? He said, do you shoot a deer off before you shoot it?
10: Well, my dad actually got on to me one time for shooting a rabbit that was sitting still. So, because that's, he said, it's bad enough we're out here chasing that thing down with a gun. We already have all the advantage. Let him have a little bit of a chance.
8: Hey, we're talking about firing ranges today. In fact, we're doing it for a reason, because this month, the month of August, is officially National Shooting Sports Month in Arkansas. Mm-hmm. Is it that? I guess it's nationally, isn't it, here in Arkansas? How long has that been going on, Bill?
9: It's been going on with the National Shooting Sports Foundation for about 10 or 11 years now.
8: I don't know if I've ever heard of it until about 3 or 4 years ago. Have we always celebrated it?
9: We started celebrating it about 2017.
8: Okay.
10: Yeah.
8: Right after I left? Yeah, I gave him fish, but I don't remember doing that. I was talking to Bill. Your office is at one of the ranges at Mayflower.
9: Yes.
8: And Camp Robinson area. And Randy, I was telling him, I started with the Game and Fish back in 1978 was my first year. And that's where I started. I was in hunter safety, and I had to work the firing range.
10: Oh, wow. From, you were at the Mayflower Range?
8: Huh?
10: You were at the Mayflower Range?
8: Huh? That's the only thing I didn't like about it. Every time somebody would shoot one of those big high-power guns, I'd jump like crazy, even though you're 50 yards from it over there. So it takes some adjusting, too. But obviously, it's more of an awareness campaign. Is that right, Bill? What's the mission of the National Shooting Sports Month?
9: National Shooting Sports Month is to encourage people to get out to the local ranges, to where they normally would enjoy to shoot, like taking their family out, and just taking part in recreational shooting. It's one of the fastest growing family activities that we have in America today. Hmm. And it is having good, safe, well-equipped, well-staffed, and monitored places to shoot is important to us. Mm-hmm. We have several places in the state that you can do that, and we just encourage people to come out and see what we have to offer.
8: It's National Shooting Sports Month, and we're going to take a short break. And when we come back, I'm going to ask you guys, when you were kids, where did you sight in your guns? We didn't have ranges. I mean, we kind of made our own, but it's National Shooting Sports Month, and folks, let me tell you what, you better stay tuned, because at the end of the show, Bill Haynes has got some deals this month, starting today.
9: Yes, we do.
8: At the firing ranges, some discounts, maybe even shoot free. And it's a great family thing. Got some ladies-only days coming, ladies-only free shooting. So stay tuned. When we come back, we're going to be talking more about firing ranges here in Arkansas. 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
7: Now, because every day, Sean, I have...
8: No, never, by the way, never in Nassau County. And I had my restaurants, restaurants, you know, Chris and Tony's and Rothman's. And I mean, you know, honestly, there's so many places. If I don't mention them, they're going to get mad.
7: Well, we have the best restaurants in America in Nassau County. But you know what, Sean? Every day in New York City, people come up to me and say, Mr. Blakeman, I'm a lifelong Democrat. I've never voted for a Republican. I'm voting all Republican this year. I'm voting for you, and I'm voting Republican straight down the line. My party has gotten nuts. We don't know these people. These aren't the policies that we signed up for. You know, I don't have a problem with liberal policies. They are the opposite of my philosophy. But if you were a Democrat for many years and you had liberal policies, the one thing that I was comforted by was that they loved America. You can't say that about the Democratic Party now. Zohra Mamdani hates America. AOC hates America. Darlisa Chevalier hates America. If you just listen to Zohra Mamdani's speech on July 4th on the 250th anniversary of our wonderful, beautiful country, he didn't have anything nice to say about it. So that's what's happened to the Democratic Party throughout the country, but particularly in New York State. They're anti-Semitic, they're anti-Christian, and they're anti-American. And common-sense Democrats are beginning to realize that, and they're going to vote Republican for the first time.
8: All right, quick break. More with New York gubernatorial candidate for governor, Bruce Blakeman, on the other side. Your call's coming up toll-free this Friday, 800-941-SHAWN, if you want to be a part of the program. 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
3: A better life with Dr. Sanjay Gupta.
4: They say consistency is key, but sometimes you just got to switch it up. A new study out of Harvard School of Public Health found that varying your exercise routine could add years to your life. What exercise someone did didn't matter much. What did matter was that all the exercises together worked all the muscle groups in their body. Now, an added benefit to changing things up is it can help you push through the plateau effect. That's when your body gets so efficient at doing something that you actually stop getting better at it. And we know from previous research that specializing in any one sport at a young age can make someone actually more prone to injury. And as experts we talk to point out, even elite athletes switch up things with their workouts, making sure to target strength, cardio, flexibility, balance, and doing that every single week. I'm Dr. Sanjay Gupta, helping you live a better life.
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0: 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It starts with gun talk at 2 p.m.
1: Back away, turn around, simply walk away, if at all possible. I mean, look, I get it. 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
0: Followed by Call of the Wild with Wildman Wilson at 4 p.m. Talking about everything outdoors in the natural state.
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5: Did not bode well for him. AOC leading the pack, Pothole Pete number two, and he's down in the single digits with Kamala Harris and a few other people. And yet they have the highest gas prices, highest income taxes, highest sales taxes, highest poverty rate, and the highest homelessness rate. They have chased out, because they have on the referendum, as I know you know, this November, a referendum for a wealth tax, and Mark Zuckerberg's gone. Two of the co-founders of Google are gone. We now know Elon Musk now lives in Texas, and the others have moved to the free state of Florida. They're just leaving. You know, New York lost $11 billion just last year alone. California's losing money every single year. I mean, what would it mean to California if they just adopted the same energy dominance policy as on the state level that the president and you have adopted on the national federal level?
6: Well, for starters, I'm sure they could drop the price of gasoline by over a dollar immediately, because there has been times, even during the Biden administration, where the lowest prices in California were higher than the highest prices in any of the other lower 48 states. So again, self-inflicted. You mentioned a number of things that they're that California's got the highest in. I'll tell you, one thing they are leading in is they are leading the nation in out-migration. As you said, I mean, they're making the place unaffordable to live, and Silicon Valley is picking up and leaving. They can move. And Hollywood may still be, you know, they may still have their award ceremony in L.A., but nobody's making movies in California anymore. So they're cutting off, you know, two of their mainstay industries, and agriculture is a big part of California. These high prices of energy are really hard on farmers and ranchers. And they used to be an oil producing state. They were the Kuwait of the Jazz Age, as one writer cleverly said, because back in the 1920s, they were one of the largest oil producers in the world. In recent history, they've been the number two or number three oil producing state in the nation. And now they produce one tenth of what gets produced out of my home state of North Dakota. They've killed off their oil and gas industry to save the planet, supposedly. And in the process, they're just inflicting economic pain on their own citizens, and really not doing anything for the environment, because the U.S. produces energy cleaner, safer, smarter than anywhere else in the world. Anytime we shut down a mine or shut down oil and gas production in our U.S. and you ship it overseas, that's bad for the environment, bad for American taxpayers, bad for affordability, bad for our economy. It's a false trade-off, and they've been chasing it for decades. And under President Trump, that's going to end.
5: You know, I'm so glad you took this position. I don't think there's anybody more qualified than you to be in this position. And as always, Doug Burgum, we appreciate your time, your hard work, and letting people know the facts, the truth that so many people don't know about. Thank you, sir, for being with us. We really appreciate you being here today. 800-941-SHAWN, our number, if you want to be a part of the program. We are in the swamp. We're in Washington, D.C. I will be speaking at the memorial service for Senator Lindsey Graham tomorrow at the National Cathedral. I want to tell you all something. You're all excited. You're about to open your dream business. 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
11: How often do you stop to wonder whether you should share something that's revealing, maybe even embarrassing, with a partner, a friend, or even your boss? In her new book called Revealing, The Underrated Power of Oversharing, behavioral scientist Leslie John says doing just that can help you deepen relationships that are vital to your life. We need people to trust us in order to get things like love, friendship, and career success. That's what she told us. When you make yourself vulnerable by revealing something sensitive, it does make other people trust you. In turn, when you ask someone to reveal something about themselves, showing that interest will generally lead someone to like you more. Why? Because people like to be asked about themselves, she says. It also signals that they are discriminating and choosy, but in a good way. I'm Dr. Sanjay Gupta, helping you live a better life.
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3: That in order to grant emergency use authorization for the COVID vaccine, there needs to not be any safe alternative treatment available. Because if there is an alternative treatment available, well, then the grounds for emergency use authorization for COVID-19 vaccines, which at that point were being developed by Fauci's Institute at NIAID along with Moderna. NIAID was the one that was developing the COVAXIN with Moderna. And then and obviously there was the Pfizer product. And so one of the arguments made for why they had to suppress hydroxychloroquine, ivermectin, the other potential alternative treatments, inhaled budesonide, inhaled steroids, which ended up proving the inhaled steroids in particular ended up being, you know, in clinical trials proved to be very effective at preventing the worst outcomes from COVID, was in order to be able to grant that emergency authorization. The other reason that's been put forward is that Gilead Science, which is the maker of remdesivir, has pretty close connections with Anthony Fauci. And you know, back in the AIDS days, Gilead Science has worked hand in hand with Dr. Fauci, and in some way say he kind of owed them a favor. And so, you know, if obviously from hydroxychloroquine and other budesonide were effective, then there would be no need for get remdesivir approved, meaning if you can use already a licensed, an existing product off the shelf and just use it for another purpose, that would kill the market for remdesivir. So, you know, those are the types of potential forces that drove the outcomes that we ended up seeing.
4: 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We'll come right back. We'll continue more with Aaron Seary, and he is the author of Vaccines Amen, The Religion of Vaccines, a close confidant to RFK Jr., who was on Hannity last night. Then we'll get to your calls coming up, 800-941-SEAN. 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
5: 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I'm Dr. Sanjay Gupta, helping you live a better life.
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3: Pediatrics used this rationale to send kids back to school. And Trump said, hey, let's send kids back to school. The Democrats and the teachers unions were like, hell no, Donald Trump gonna get our kids killed. He is experimenting with our children. We are not gonna let him sacrifice our kids at the altar of his recklessness. And they literally abandoned, you know, the people who say they're the science, they gave the science the finger and they followed the political science instead. And it was Fauci, the very guy who said he's the science. He's like, it's easy to criticize Anthony Fauci. That's a guy. Okay, but you can't really get into science. I'm the science. Remember this, clip 7.
4: Anybody who's looking at this carefully realizes that there's a distinct anti-science flavor to this. So if they get up and criticize science, nobody's going to know what they're talking about. But if they get up and really aim their bullets at Tony Fauci, well, people could recognize there's a person there. So it's easy to criticize, but they're really criticizing science. Because I represent science.
3: Oh, God.
5: Garbage like you just makes me sick.
3: I represent science. Let me just give you the magnitude of how hard you were lied to. And while Fauci was in his journal, if you read Fauci's journal, it sounds like someone's having phone sex with themselves.
6: What the hell did you just say?
3: That's pretty much how Laura Ingraham reacted to me saying that last night on TV. Here is Fauci telling ABC he had nothing to do with closing schools. Now, I want you to hear this clip because I'm then going to read you his journal entry where he brags about closing schools. Clip 8.
4: They always come back and say Fauci was responsible for closing schools. I had nothing to do.
7: I mean, let's
4: get down to the facts.
3: Let's get down to the facts. Here they are, straight out of Fauci's diary. I spoke with Mayor Bill de Blasio and convinced him, based on what I was saying publicly in my conversation tonight, to close the New York City schools.
8: Oh, wow.
3: I went on to tell him he should close the bars and restaurants in New York City, too. He said that he would base this on my recommendation. I had a similar call with Ann O'Leary, the COS of Governor Gavin Newsom of California, Chief of Staff, and said that based on my TV appearances today and yesterday, the government has decided to close the schools in California as well as the bars and restaurants. When I left the White House and crossed Pennsylvania and 17th Street, several cars honked their horns and shouted, thank you, out the window. Listen to more Fauci, okay? I just read you that tweet. Here's another clip of him saying he never said to close schools. Clip 9.
9: I wonder if you would recommend locking down schools if you had to do it all over again.
4: Well, you know, again, it's first of all, I didn't recommend locking anything down. You're asking me questions. You're talking about the CDC is the public health agency that uses their epidemiologists and their science-based approach to make recommendations.
3: Oh, Fauci, good God.
10: I'm sick and tired of all this bullshit.
3: I didn't recommend anybody shut down anything. Again, here's his diary entry. I spoke with Bill de Blasio, convinced him based on what I was saying publicly in my conversation tonight to close the New York City schools. I close the schools. Meaning Fauci got him to close the schools. I went on to tell him he should close the bars and restaurants. But here he is on TV with a straight face saying, I never said to close down anything. It's so embarrassing. Do you understand? I want you to get this, man. Fauci was a science dork who was catapulted into international superstardom because the media and the liberal pundits lionized him because they were contrasting him against Trump.

0: Welcome back to the Barbecue Radio Network. I'm Freddie Bell. We're heard from coast to coast, and we're talking with Jonathan Bender. I'm so excited because not only is he a hometown home friend, he is in Kansas City. He owns and he's opened, he's curated the Barbecue Museum in Kansas City, Missouri. First of all, let's tell everyone where the Museum of Barbecue is physically located on a wonderful street called Grand Boulevard.
1: That's exactly right. So we're in the heart of Kansas City on the second floor of Crown Center.

0: on the second floor of Crown Center. Now, I've got to tell you this. I'm going to reveal my age here, Jonathan. I remember, sir, when the Crown Center was being built.
1: That's amazing. I mean, I think what's lovely about it is that it stood the test of time, right? You're right, because it has been a minute since they built Crown Center. And I think the joy is folks come for the holidays and summer and everywhere in between. And we love the idea that we could be someplace that's known to Kansas City.
0: It's interesting. A lot of people that I talk to, and you've probably have heard some of these conversations, they talk to me about the ideal smoker. They talk to me about the pellets versus gas and chunk, all the rest of it. And now I'm talking to an individual who says none of this, but you're talking about a museum. You're a writer. How many people have you interviewed, Jonathan, who've built a museum of barbecue?
1: I have not met another because we are the world's first.
0: The world's first. Okay, tell me where you were. What was happening when you decided that this would be the adventure in which you would partake to share this with the world?
1: Yeah, it's funny. Sometimes you get an idea in your head and you kind of can't quit it. And usually with the right ones, it sort of rattles around in your brain for a minute and then you start to look up things about it. And I just casually started to look around and there had been some temporary exhibits and folks had taken some old signage and, you know, just wanted to save it or preserve it. There had never been a dedicated, you know, standing museum to barbecue. And I kind of, once that entered my consciousness, it became an idea that was hard to quit. Because in part barbecue is such a force in so many people's lives, right? It's why they get married or divorced or bring their family together. And I just thought that if there was an opportunity to be in person and to really connect around such an iconic food, that I also discovered that so much of my work had started to migrate online, right? As a writer, you can get the dopamine hit when something does well. There's a lot of views, but it really just isn't the same online as it is when we're sitting across from each other, you know, talking face to face.
0: Interesting. So, how did you decide on the structure? And you mentioned earlier when we first were speaking, you talked about the different elements that you found, that you would find. We talked about the door that's tantamount to a smoker door. How did you decide on the structure that we see when we come to the museum?
1: Oh, yeah. I really loved the idea that we could kind of have two main storytelling tracks. And I love to not make assumptions about our audience, right? About who's coming in or who wants to learn. And so I hoped that we could kind of give you a strong foundation in barbecue by the time you left the Museum of Barbecue. And that was going to happen in two ways. The first was with those elements of barbecue and how each of the decisions you make along the way impart flavor to what it is that you're producing, right? So I always liken the first half of the museum to similar to how that old cartoon of how a bill becomes a law, right? This is how meat becomes barbecue. And so we want to teach you about those early lean-tos of sticks that became the place where meat was smoked and the cuts of meat that were used. And then what happens when you add salt or rub, and then what happens when you take that seasoned piece of meat and you put it over wood and you add fire and that fire creates smoke. And then finally you sauce that last piece of meat. And so each of those decisions is intentional, involves a choice, and is reflective in many ways of the place in which you're making that barbecue, right? The wood that we use, I always think of as like the terroir and wine. And so there'll be mesquite down in Texas and hickory and oak in Kansas City. And then by the time you've kind of gone through the first half and you maybe understand why barbecue has the flavor that it does, then we want to take you through the main American region. So Carolinas, Memphis, Texas, and Kansas City, you know, four places that will each tell you in the strongly worded terms that they're the headquarters of barbecue. but we can get into the culture and history of each of those spots, as well as the flavor profiles of what they cook. So hopefully it gives you a greater appreciation for how barbecue is different across the United States.
0: Jonathan, I got to tell you, this is when I envy my friends in television, because I'd love to be able to show this to folks across the country. But I'm going to ask you to put on your writer's hat for a second. I'll say the city, and give me the intro line of what you'll see or experience when you come to these different sections of your museum. Are you ready?
1: Fire away.
0: Let's start with your hometown, Kansas City. What do we see?
1: There'll be these big, bright pops of red. You'll catch a 3-minute glimpse on a mid-century modern television of a story of burnt ends, the iconic dish here in Kansas City, which are the crispy edges of the brisket that are charred on the outside and then deliciously soft on the inside. We'll talk about sauce through Henry Perry, who more than 100 years ago came on a steamship up from Tennessee and helped define Kansas City's barbecue style and was the self-proclaimed barbecue king. And then take you all the way to Rich Davis, right? The child psychologist who accidentally became the man behind KC Masterpiece, right? What turned into a global brand with Clorox. And also the way that Kansas City has developed its signature style over time by being home to the American Royal and the Kansas City Barbecue Society. So in an ideal world, you'll get all that little bits of history and culture and flavor.
0: Oh, my goodness. Let's go to Texas.
1: Yeah, right. Texas, big, big flavors. You'll see a butcher cut out of a cow, and you'll get an essay from Daniel Vaughn, who's the only barbecue editor in the entire country for Texas Monthly. You'll see a giant mural. This is that's what I'm sausage about, because the Holy Trinity in Texas is sausage, brisket, and ribs, all of which are probably made with beef, you know, in that it's Texas. We kind of want to walk you through the regions, and Texas is also home to one of my favorite exhibits in the museum. It's called the Recommendation Station, where everyone who comes through can tell you where you should go eat and then what you got to order when you get there, and then put it on a magnetic wall for everybody else to go through and what ends up being a conversation about barbecue restaurants.
0: That's Texas. Let's saunter over to Memphis.
1: Yeah, so Memphis is vibrant, right? We have this 22-foot-long mural by Bird Cap, who's a muralist based out of Memphis, filled with music and arts and, of course, iconic barbecue restaurants. And I also think of this idea that Memphis is where they're willing to put barbecue on almost anything, right? Spaghetti and pizza, and really willing to push the boundaries of what barbecue can be. And, of course, you can't forget about dry-rubbed ribs at spots like Charlie Rendezvous, right, where they just know what to do with a little bit of dry rub and pork ribs.
0: And let's wind up our excursion in the Carolinas.
1: Yeah, so it covers both North Carolina and South Carolina. Vibrant yellow, right? That's that yellow of mustard, which they call it Carolina Gold in the mustard belt between Charleston and Columbia. And there we actually have a physical championship WWE-style belt. You can put that on in front of an illustrated crowd of cheering mustards and one booing ketchup. But we want to teach you about how mustard gets its due and praise in South Carolina and then the vinegar and pepper of North Carolina.
0: Jonathan Bender with us from the Museum of Barbecue in Kansas City. When we come back, we'll talk about barbecue history, where it started, and why preserving that story matters today on the Barbecue Radio Network with Reddy Bell.
2: 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It's quick, secure, and makes an immediate.
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4: News. I'm Daria Albinger. Senate Republicans blocked a move to expand temporary protected citizenship for Haitian and Syrian immigrants. Missouri's Eric Schmidt tells Fox News it would lead to open borders.
5: You just have to look and see what happened under Biden 4 years. 15 to 20 million people came here illegally, and they're not even trying to hide it anymore.
4: A Maryland Democrat, Chris Van Hollen's proposed measure could have granted recipients of TPS a path to citizenship. Steve Hilton blasting California Governor Gavin Newsom's policies toward the homeless, the Republican gubernatorial nominee, telling Fox News.
6: I was there just a few weeks ago, and I tried to go in and film that and bring that to the attention of the public. 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
4: Hilton faces Democrat Javier Becerra in the race this November. 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
8: Should you still work out when you're injured, or should you take it easy? In most cases, one of the worst things you can do is flip the switch to be totally sedentary. That can lead to stiffness, muscle loss, even reduced coordination. Certified strength and conditioning coach Dana Santis told us, recovery is about choosing the right kind of movement at the right time. That means maybe working with someone like a physical therapist to harness movement as medicine. You'll need to prioritize controlled, high-quality movement over intensity, staying within pain-free or at least low symptom ranges of motion. You should think of pain as feedback, not a challenge to conquer. And as with any exercise, paying extra attention to your breath, your alignment, and your form, that's going to help you reach your goals faster. Take it slow. Be patient. I'm Dr. Sanjay Gupta, helping you live a better life.
9: 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That's why we're giving five winners $1,000 to spend on any of your back-to-school needs. Head to our website now to enter this national contest for your chance to win the back-to-school shopping spree.
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6: A better life with Dr. Sanjay Gupta.
7: How often do you stop to wonder whether you should share something that's revealing, maybe even embarrassing, with a partner, a friend, or even your boss? In her new book called Revealing, The Underrated Power of Oversharing, behavioral scientist Leslie John says doing just that can help you deepen relationships that are vital to your life. We need people to trust us in order to get things like love, friendship, and career success. That's what she told us. When you make yourself vulnerable by revealing something sensitive, it does make other people trust you. In turn, when you ask someone to reveal something about themselves, showing that interest will generally lead someone to like you more. Why? Because people like to be asked about themselves, she says. It also signals that they are discriminating and choosy, but in a good way. I'm Dr. Sanjay Gupta, helping you live a better life.
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1: Albing, our President Trump is warning a new round of strikes on Iran could happen as soon as this weekend.
2: Yesterday, he was at Camp David, where he held the first ever televised cabinet meeting there, pointing to a renewal of heavy strikes, signaling that there is no off-ramp to this conflict yet.
3: We're in there for 5 months. You know, I know what people like to say, because we've done a much bigger job, much more important job than we originally anticipated.
1: Fox's Alex Hogan. The president says Hamas has agreed to disarm, provided that Israel meet the conditions of the deal.
4: The president acknowledged there will be ups and downs in what is expected to be weeks of intense negotiations to decide what weapons will be turned over, to whom, and which nations will be on the ground to enforce the peace.
1: Fox's Steve Harrigan. The deal includes the creation of an independent Palestinian state. 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
5: A better life with Dr. Sanjay Gupta.
6: I don't know about you, but my social media feeds are flooded with lotions and potions and gadgets, all promising to unlock different components of longevity. But if you log off, take a step back from all the hype, you'll find that the actual keys to a longer, healthier life are hiding in plain sight. There are four of them. Number one, nutrition. The Mediterranean diet really is the gold standard. Number two, exercise. You should be getting 150 minutes of moderate intensity exercise or 75 minutes of vigorous intensity exercise every week, plus strength training and stretching. Number three, sleep. Sleep is when your body and your brain repair themselves. You should be getting 7 to 9 hours a night. And finally, number four, often gets forgotten, socialization. It's not a bonus. It's a necessity for a healthy life, finding a sense of community, purpose, and belonging. I'm Dr. Sanjay Gupta, helping you live a better life.
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